0: bag yourself and say how many you have when you hit the button. Instead of hitting one, instead of hitting two, I hit one. So I got two.
1: Oh, Rob.
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0: Coach Steven Jackson and the DMV Trilogy face off against two-time MVP Michael Beasley and the defending champion Miami 305 in a must-win game for both teams. Then the battle for Texas as Greg Monroe, Coach Nancy Lieberman, and the Dallas Power take on Jonathan Simmons and the Houston Righands. 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
18: 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Lofton back at the fence, looking up, jumps, gone! How about it? James Outman, two out, three-run home run. Tigers take the lead in the seventh.
17: 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They defeat the Royals 4-3, while the Diamondbacks

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0: Coach Steven Jackson and the DMV Trilogy face off against two-time MVP Michael Beasley and the defending champion Miami 305 in a must-win game for both teams. Then the battle for Texas as Greg Monroe, Coach Nancy Lieberman, and the Dallas Power take on Jonathan Simmons and the Houston Righands. The game played the way you love. 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
3: How's it going, fellow sports fans? It's Andy West. Let's look back on this day in sports history, July 24th. We'll start today in 1973. Bobby Bonds homers and doubles to lead the National League to a 7-1 rout of the American League in the All-Star Game in Kansas City. Speaking of Kansas City, today in 1983, the famous Pine Tar home run was hit by Kansas City Royals' George Brett off New York pitcher Rich Gossage at Yankee Stadium. Brett's homer came with two outs in the top of the ninth to give the Royals a 5-4 lead. Brett's homer was ruled an out because of the amount of pine tar exceeded what was allowed. Since he was called out, it was the third out in the ninth inning with the home team in the lead, and the game was ended with the Yankees winning. The Royals protested the game, and American League President Lee McPhail upheld their protest. McPhail ordered that the game be continued from the point of Brett's home run. The game was resumed 25 days later on August 18th and officially ended with the Royals winning 5-4. And today in 1993, Anthony Young of the New York Mets extended his record losing streak to 27 games when he walked in the winning run in the 10th inning for a 5-4 loss to the LA Dodgers.
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14: In baseball, Dominic Smith came in clutch for the Braves.
15: Runners ready to take off on contact. 1-1 pitch hit well. Deep right field. Going back. He just took it deep downtown. It's a three-run homer right on into the chop house. Braves take the lead on the three-run bomb by Dom Smith. That is now 5-3 Atlanta.
14: You heard it all on the Braves Radio Network. They defeated the San Diego Padres 6-5. Atlanta is now 60-42 on the season, and they lead the NL East by 4.5 games. The Blue Jays topped the Rays 3-1, but Tampa Bay still leads the AL East by 2 games. Twins rally to defeat the Guardians in Cleveland 3-1, although it took 12 innings. James Outman hit the go-ahead home run in the 7th inning, and the Tigers took down the Royals 4-3. Detroit is 4 games out of the final wildcard spot in the American League. I'm Monty Bolaños.
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0: Coach Steven Jackson and the DMV Trilogy face off against two-time MVP Michael Beasley and the defending champion Miami 305 in a must-win game for both teams. Then the battle for Texas as Greg Monroe, Coach Nancy Lieberman, and the Dallas Power take on Jonathan Simmons and the Houston Righands. 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
7: In 2005, investigators in Palm Beach, Florida, began uncovering a dark secret.
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7: There was a wealthy man in Palm Beach who was offering young girls a way to make money. That man was Jeffrey Epstein, and he had set up a system designed to bring him underage girls. Local police and the federal government would investigate and, by their count, find dozens of victims. Epstein would become one of the world's most infamous predators, a man who could have faced decades in prison but served just 13 months in his own wing of a county jail.
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11: New York, Palm Beach, New Mexico, Paris, Virgin Islands, and each one of those residences is an alleged crime scene.
7: 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Truth and Lies, Jeffrey Epstein.
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13: Beginning in baseball, where the Atlanta Braves are the third team in the league to reach 60 wins after defeating the San Diego Padres 6-5. They hit four home runs in their victory today and are 60-42 on the season. The Blue Jays topped the Rays 3-1. Tampa Bay still leads the AL East, though, by two games. And it took 12 innings, but the Twins rallied to beat the Guardians in Cleveland 3-1. Cleveland is 1.5 games back of the White Sox in the AL Central. Detroit looking for a wild card spot, and the Tigers did beat the Royals earlier today 4-3. James Altman hit a go-ahead 3-run shot in the 7th inning. Detroit is 4 games out of the final wild card spot in the American League. In the NFL, Arizona quarterback Jacoby Brissett, who's seeking a new contract, will practice at training camp, according to head coach Mike LaFleur. There will not be a hold-in. I'm Ansi Bolaños.
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0: Coach Steven Jackson and the DMV Trilogy face off against two-time MVP Michael Beasley and the defending champion Miami 305 in a must-win game for both teams. Then the battle for Texas as Greg Monroe, Coach Nancy Lieberman, and the Dallas Power take on Jonathan Simmons and the Houston Righands. 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
8: In baseball, Dominic Smith came in clutch for the Braves.
9: Runners ready to take off on contact. 1-1 pitch hit well. Deep right field. Going back. He just took him deep downtown. It's a three-run homer right on into the chop house. Braves take the lead on the three-run bomb by Dom Smith. That is now 5-3 Atlanta.
8: You heard it on the Braves Radio Network. They defeated the Padres 6-5. Atlanta is now 60-42 on the season, and they lead the NL East by 4.5 games. The Blue Jays topped the Rays 3-1, but Tampa Bay still leads the AL East by 2 games. And the Twins rallied to defeat the Guardians in Cleveland 3-1. James Outman hit a go-ahead 3-run shot in the 7th inning, and the Tigers defeated the Royals 4-3. Detroit is 4 games out of the final wildcard spot in the American League. And the Diamondbacks outscored the Cardinals 10-6. I'm Monty Bolaños.
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11: Here he is in for Big Ben.
22: Brian No.
23: Oh, what is going on? Welcome in. Happy Friday to you. We made it. Made it. The weekend is right around the corner.
24: We made it.
23: You can smell it. You can almost reach it. Reaching out right now. 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And the weekend is reaching. 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Okay, I promise to make this painless. Because it's funny. You can get a sense, you know, you just feel it. Whether it's the tweets, it's the calls. People will call in and say, I can't do any more LeBron. It's almost like someone has just eaten 3 pizzas and they're like, I can't do another slice of pizza right now. And you're like, but it's different pizza. It's pizza that you haven't tried before. And some of them are just like, really? No more. So I sometimes have a habit of doing that where, you know, I'll think of something that I think is pretty good. I think it's interesting, but some people have just had their fill. So I'll make this as painless as possible. I'll make this quick and painless, but something that comes to mind where a lot of people are just, they're over this whole LeBron watch thing. It's just like, make a decision already. Good Lord, man. It's been over 3 weeks now and we still don't know where you're playing basketball. What's the deal? That seems to be the popular opinion here. Me personally, I really don't care. I don't. I think that it's something that his agent Rich Paul said the other day. He said this on the Pat McAfee show.
25: This is a very important choice for him. You cannot rush it. I think he's earned it.

0: Pros and a Cup of Joe, Fox Sports Radio, LeVar Arrington, Brady Quinn, Jonas Knox with you here. Coming up, top of next hour, a little over 10 minutes from now, we're going to talk to our guy, John Paul Morosi. He will be yours right here on FSR. A reminder, trained to push past the pain, not athletes, just people, the men, women, and children trafficked every day in the United States. Some by a person they trusted, some by their own families. 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Bad news yesterday for the Carolina Panthers. Nick Skorton, who came off a really impressive rookie season, torn ACL, done for the year. Just like that. Not even at the season, not even at the preseason, and already they are impacted for the entirety of the year. So, not great news for the Carolina Panthers, but a little bit of good news because apparently David Tepper is going to be throwing in about $500 million to try and make game day experiences better for Panthers fans. So maybe he's turning into a decent owner after all that chaos that went down early on. I mean, as you pointed out, throwing lighter fluid on that fan who was yelling at him was just reckless.
1: Not anything I've ever said before. I will say this. The Skorts and injury hurts. They don't have a ton of depth. They're a team that plays kind of on tight margins. So that's just kind of almost like a bad omen to start the season for a team that, again, you hate to see that sort of thing. They've got some really good young players, young talent there. That's a team that I think wants to continue to keep building off of what they did last year. So it's unfortunate to start the season off losing one of your best players. That's really tough.
2: But it happens. Injuries happen. And always have.
1: You just said Riverside, is what you said.
2: Yeah, Riverside.
1: Damn.
2: Riverside. And every once in a while, you might get a coach that says, everybody, let's take a knee and let's pray. And then you always have that one teammate in the background that said, pray for why?
0: You know,
2: some of this madness going on around here.
1: Patrick Jones is a veteran. He's the guy I believe will probably be backing it up now. He's getting more starting time. He's capable, though, of still being a good player for them. But it's tough. So, you got such a young star.
0: Some people have brought up Jadeveon Clowney as a possibility. Like, he's at that point. He's just doing one-year deals, man. Just getting paid until he rides it out.
2: He did pretty good. We are
1: One thing life has taught me is you don't lower your standard just because you get older. You still have to perform. You still have to show up. And that's why M-Drive became part of my daily routine. 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
3: 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Coach Steven Jackson and the DMV Trilogy face off against two-time MVP Michael Beasley and the defending champion Miami 305 in a must-win game for both teams. Then the battle for Texas as Greg Monroe, Coach Nancy Lieberman, and the Dallas Power take on Jonathan Simmons and the Houston Righands. 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
8: 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Next Wednesday, the launch of the Netflix Mexican teen drama Final Project, the telenovela Forbidden Woman, as well as the Brazilian crime drama Wrath. Next Thursday on Netflix, the premiere of The Bombing of Pan Am 103, starring Connor Swindells, Tony Curran, Eddie Marsan, and more. Next Monday on Hulu, the start of the crime drama series Furious, starring Emmy Rossum and Scoot McNairy. Next Wednesday on Amazon Prime Video, the debut of the horror film The Devil's Mouth. Next Wednesday over on Paramount Plus, the second season start of Diara from Detroit. Also next Wednesday on Disney Plus, the streaming debut of The Devil Wears Prada 2. Next Friday on Amazon Prime Video, the second season launch of the animated series Batman Caped Crusader. And next Sunday on Paramount Plus, the third season premiere of the Taylor Sheridan action drama Lioness, starring Zoe Saldana.
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0: Two pros and a cup of Joe, Fox Sports Radio. LeVar Arrington, Brady Quinn, Jonas Knox with you here. We're going to be back on the air coming up on Monday. Same time, same place, 6 a.m. Eastern time, 3 o'clock Pacific. 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
0: All right, LaRay, what do we got?
3: Well, big day for the WNBA. Day before yesterday, Caitlin Clark is officially the cover athlete for NBA 2K2027, the deluxe edition. So Clark is making history as the first WNBA player to be featured on their own cover, globally distributed edition. So remember when Angel Reese was on it?
0: No.
3: Oh.
4: No.
3: Okay.
4: Well, no.
3: She was, but it was only like a special edition release. Like, it wasn't a globally
4: I didn't
3: released.
4: Even know they had the game. I'll be honest with you.
3: Oh.
4: I'm not a video game guy, though, so I'm probably not one to ask. I'm just saying, man. Not a gamer.
0: I didn't either. I'll be honest with you. I had no idea that that was.
4: I did not. I'm this many days old since I knew that.
3: Well, I'm glad I could inform you on that leftover there.
4: Thank you for bringing it to my attention. Yeah. I spit out my coffee.
3: In case you want to go look at the NBA 2K cover, it doesn't look anything like Caitlin Clark, and people are upset because they're just like, is everyone just using AI now? It looks nothing like her.
0: Oh, they didn't even.
4: Oh, so wait, I missed the first part of this. Is this a WNBA game or an NBA?
3: It's an NBA 2K game, and Caitlin Clark is on the deluxe edition cover.
4: I'm confused, but again, I'm not a gamer, so I didn't. Yeah,
0: and it's not even. It's not even the real Caitlin Clark. It's AI Caitlin.
3: Yeah,
0: Clark.
3: It doesn't look like her. Now, if you don't want Caitlin Clark on your cover, that's okay. There are other options. You can do the standard edition that has Victor Wembanyama, or you can do the ultra edition that has Derrick Rose.
5: I saw the Derrick Rose one.
0: Man, Derrick Rose was so good in his prime. Like, if you go back and look
5: explosive.
0: At clips of him, before the injury, he was unbelievable, man.
5: Yeah.
0: Too bad.
5: Injuries can do it.
0: What else we got, Ray Ray?
3: Do you watch the show Hot Ones on YouTube?
0: I've seen it.
4: I do not.
3: Yeah. No. Okay, so I'll give you a little rundown on it. The host, Sean Evans, has different celebrities and influencers who sit with him and have conversations while eating chicken wings.
4: He's been on our show. We've had him on Big Noon.
3: Oh.
0: Oh, yeah, you guys did do that.
5: My homeboy saved his life.
3: From a chicken wing?
5: No, he fell back on it. He fell in a restroom in Hollywood for some type of event, and my homie like did chest pumps on him and stuff like that until the ambulance got to him.
0: Wow, dang,
3: that's intense.
0: That's crazy. Why did he fall?
5: I don't know. It was in the restroom though. He fell and hit the back of his head.
0: Huh.
5: I don't know. Maybe they was trying to give him some hot ones. I don't know. But that story just got told to me like 2 days ago. The same night that Mr. Sticks took a bad one. If y'all remember.
0: Damn.
5: Yeah, that same day.
4: Well, okay.
5: Go ahead.
3: Well, Tom Holland was on the Hot Wing Chicken Show yesterday. Okay. He was promoting his new movie, Spider-Man and the Odyssey, with Jon Bernthal. Well, Tom Holland could not handle the heat. By the end of the show, he was chugging milk, and they were doing the intro when he started coughing profusely and then ended up puking, being the first person to ever puke on the show.
4: Mm. Oh,
3: I was going to get you the sound clip, Var, because I know how much you enjoy.
5: Yeah.
0: Yeah. LaVar cannot handle that.
4: When we had him on, I will say this, like, he brings some spice in there. Like, I immediately started coughing, and like, I needed milk right away.
0: What was the alternative you had? Because I think they had shrimp and...
4: They had shrimp cocktail. It was like a similar... sauce, just not on shrimp. I think it was on like a carrot or something.
0: Oh man, if we had a spicy challenge, I would knock your D's in the dirt.
3: Great
4: way to finish, Jonas.
5: I'll just spectate Mr. Explicit.
4: One thing life has taught me is you don't lower your standard just because you get older. 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You still have to show up. 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
2: 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Coach Steven Jackson and the DMV Trilogy face off against two-time MVP Michael Beasley and the defending champion Miami 305 in a must-win game for both teams. Then the battle for Texas as Greg Monroe, Coach Nancy Lieberman, and the Dallas Power take on Jonathan Simmons and the Houston Righands. 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
7: In 2005, investigators in Palm Beach, Florida, began uncovering a dark secret.
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7: There was a wealthy man in Palm Beach who was offering young girls a way to make money. That man was Jeffrey Epstein, and he had set up a system designed to bring him underage girls. 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Epstein would become one of the world's most infamous predators, a man who could have faced decades in prison but served just 13 months in his own wing of a county jail.
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11: New York, Palm Beach, New Mexico, Paris, Virgin Islands, and each one of those residences is an alleged crime scene.
7: 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Truth and Lies, Jeffrey Epstein.
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18: 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She was rich and beautiful and loved by all who knew her. For decades, despite intense media scrutiny, police failed to make an arrest. In 2000, 25 years after Martha's murder, her one-time neighbor, Michael Skakel, was arrested. He'd been 15, like her, at the time of the crime. He was also a cousin of the Kennedys.
19: A teenage neighbor and friend of Martha Moxley.
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18: 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I watched the news. I read the articles. Of course Michael Skakel killed his next-door neighbor Martha Moxley. He beat her to death with a golf club. I knew it. And if you followed the case like I did, I bet you knew it too. My name is Andrew Goldman. I've been a journalist for 30 years. I got involved in this case in 2015. But here's the thing. Once this story got its hooks in me, it wouldn't let me go. From NBC News Studios, Dead Certain, The Martha Moxley Murder is a podcast series that I believe will finally provide a full, true, authoritative account of the Martha Moxley case.
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22: 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The Dan Patrick

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3: Runners ready to take off on contact. 1-1 pitch hit well. Deep right field. Going back. He just took him deep downtown. It's a three-run homer right on into the chop house. Braves take the lead on the three-run bomb by Dom Smith. That is now 5-3 Atlanta.
4: Braves 60-42, 4.5 games up on the Phillies in the East, courtesy of the Braves Radio Network. 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These are built like a tank. 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Nothing compares to cooking on a RecTech. Chris in Texas. Hi, Chris. What do you have for me today?
5: What's up, DP? Hey. Happy Friday, man.
4: Yeah.
5: Great segue into the Braves. I was actually calling. I got a trifecta, so bear with me on this. It was your day in history a couple of days ago about Greg Maddux's 78-pitch game.
4: Yeah,
5: I was actually at that game with my father. We used to go on baseball trips back in the day. You would fly into a city, and you'd meet up with a bunch of random people from all over the country, get on a bus, and go from city to city. Awesome father-son bonding trip. So the trifecta... One question is, what is your most valuable piece of memorabilia? And I'll go on mine. I had the ticket stub, and I was always trying to get Greg Maddux to sign it because I know just that history, that day was awesome. I actually met him in Vegas. He always throws out the first pitch during Sweet 16 at the Circa. So I got his autograph, and it was almost like a borderline don't meet your hero. He looked at me kind of funny. I was in line with kids getting an autograph, felt kind of uncomfortable, but I got the autograph. Fun fact on that game, that was actually a doubleheader. They were making it up from a snowed out game in Chicago in April, so we got to see two games. And then I'll go to my stat of the day on that to complete the trifecta. What is the lowest pitch count ever recorded by a major league pitcher?
4: So complete game.
5: Complete game. All nine innings.
4: All right. The fewest pitches ever.
5: Fewest pitches ever.
4: Unless it's Greg Maddux, then it was probably a really long time ago.
5: I'll give you a hint. It was in the 40s.
4: Oh, yeah, I wouldn't. Dizzy Dean.
5: Any other guesses from the boys?
4: They're not up on 40s baseball trivia here. Chris?
5: Oh, come on, man. All right, well. It was Charlie Red Barrett, 58 pitches, August 10th, 1944.
4: Thank you, Chris. Woo! Don't know if we needed all of that. Let me see. Terry in Seattle's back. Hi, Terry.
6: Hey, good morning, DP. Happy Meat Friday. Hope all the boys are doing good. Hey, I wanted to get a chance to comment on Sims' all-time top 10 quarterback list from yesterday.
4: Mm-hmm.
6: No disrespect. They're all fantastic, of course. But I don't know how you create an all-time top 10 list and leave Joe Montana off that thing. I probably speak for three-quarters of the country when I say this. If you look at the teams over the course of his career that he was beating to get into the Super Bowl.
4: Wait, Joe Montana was not on that list? I thought he was, Terry, because I was going to bring it up that he did win four Super Bowls, didn't lose. He didn't get to other Super Bowls. Yes, Paulie.
7: Joe Montana was not on Chris Sims' list.
4: Oh. Well, yeah, you got a point there, Terry. Sims texted me last night and he said, hey, you found some loopholes in my list. I think I surprised him with my passion for roughing him up. I thought Joe Montana was on there. I know Elway was on there. You know, I hate lists, but this was one of those where, yes, Peyton was great. Peyton changed the position. He did. Dan Marino changed the position. Joe Montana was 4-0. Like, if we're going to give Jordan credit for 6-0, I got to give Montana credit for 4-0. But, yeah, you get these lists, and you're like, oh, okay. Let's argue. And as he said, look, it's the time of the year where you're trying to come up with something. Your bosses at NBC say, hey, can you come up with a list, Chris? And then he did. Quarterbacks in their prime. If you didn't win Super Bowls in your prime, I can't acknowledge how great you were in your prime. Lamar Jackson has been unbelievable. In his prime. Josh Allen, in his prime. You haven't won anything. I got to give you a little extra credit if you win something in your prime. Yeah, Paulie.
7: It almost feels like Chris Sims' rationale was, who did the most with the least, or it was him, not the team. So you're going to ding Joe Montana for having Jerry Rice and a really good coach. I don't know if that's fair.
4: It's not, because he kept saying, well, Peyton had to score 42. Okay, I got two Hall of Fame receivers. I got a tight end that was Hall of Fame caliber. I got a Hall of Fame coach. I mentioned Edgerrin James, and they had Marshall Faulk. They had Joseph Addai. He had weapons. Jeff Saturday was his center. Like, what are we doing here? Man, he did more with, he didn't turn Julian Edelman from a quarterback to a Pro Bowl slot guy. Wes Welker, Danny Amendola. I'm going to get upset again. Gronk was a second round pick with a bad back, and people thought he was a goofball. Dion Branch didn't do anything when he left New England. Super Bowl MVP when he was there. What are we doing? James Watt. 1 hour in the books. Two more to go. Todd's in the confessional. I hope he stays there for a while. Joey Votto will join us in about 25 minutes from now. Hour two. Want to meet Friday after this? Are you one of the 7% of adults in the United States who are searching for an alternative to sleeping in a bed? 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
0: Coach Steven Jackson and the DMV Trilogy face off against two-time MVP Michael Beasley and the defending champion Miami 305 in a must-win game for both teams. Then the battle for Texas as Greg Monroe, Coach Nancy Lieberman, and the Dallas Power take on Jonathan Simmons and the Houston Righands. 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
3: 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Coach Steven Jackson and the DMV Trilogy face off against two-time MVP Michael Beasley and the defending champion Miami 305 in a must-win game for both teams. 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
15: 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Blood Trails.
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3: It's August 2023, a county government meeting in Pennsylvania's Lehigh Valley. A young woman, early 20s, steps up to the mic to speak.
4: My two-month-old son was happily drinking milk from his bottle when he quickly started choking, turned blue, and went limp. My boyfriend transported our son to the changing table as I grabbed an anti-choking device and my boyfriend began assembling it. Two pumps of the device and my son was conscious, gasping for air and coughing up milk.
3: They all went to the ER to make sure the baby was okay.
4: But upon arriving at Lehigh Valley Hospital, the diagnosis quickly became something so different.
3: One of the doctors had a theory.
4: She stated to my father and mother-in-law that we are young, first-time parents who got frustrated with our baby and violently shook him to make him stop crying, and a confession would only make things easier for us.
3: The parents were told to leave the hospital without their son, and he wouldn't come home for 7 whole months.
4: I'm a postpartum mom dealing with the grief and the trauma of my son being ripped from my arms. And I'm a mom who lost everything in less than 24 hours due to one doctor's misdiagnosis. Enough is enough.
3: And then the next person speaks. And the next one. The stories they tell form a pattern of parents walking into a Lehigh Valley hospital to get help for a child, only to leave without them. And the same doctor's name kept coming up again and again. A pediatrician.
5: I ask you, what kind of doctor does this?
3: That's what I wanted to know, too. From Serial Productions and the New York Times, I'm Diane Neary, and this is The Preventionist, a story about a doctor and the rise of a powerful field of pediatric medicine.
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7: 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Wait a minute. If the Cavaliers had the Sixers' current roster, we wouldn't be waiting. If Bam, Giannis, and Spo were in Cleveland, we wouldn't be waiting. If Draymond and Steph were in Cleveland, even at their age, way past their prime, we wouldn't be waiting.
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7: What?
6: Here's Jason McIntyre.
7: Whoa, Nelly. Here we go. It's Friday. It's me, Jason McIntyre, and boy, do we have breaking news. Holy Toledo, we had a great show planned for you, and 15 minutes ago, big knock on the door. J-Mac, did you see it? LeBron's going to Philadelphia. Oh, my goodness. It's me, Jason McIntyre, in for Colin Cowherd, joined by Rachel Nichols. We are diving right into the biggest story in sports. Folks, the staff's been talking to Rachel and I for 15 minutes. We're all excited. But I will say, I haven't told them, Rachel. I'll tell them right now.
11: Uh-oh.
7: I think we just do 3 hours on LeBron in the NBA here.
11: I mean, you know.
7: This is the GOAT. This is the greatest player of all time. LeBron James, it just broke on social media 15 minutes ago. LeBron announcing himself that he will be signing with the Philadelphia 76ers. Seismic news. Hey, you know what? If you're paying attention to those dumb prediction markets, which I told you to ignore, okay? He wasn't going to Miami, folks. I was wrong. Was not Cleveland. Everybody who was saying, oh, he'll stay on the West Coast and be near his family, Warriors.

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2: Here's something pretty disturbing I discovered while researching this podcast. This is what it actually says on the Los Angeles Police Department website. The site states that the Adult Missing Persons Unit investigates 3,200 cases a month, and 70% of those missing people are found or returned voluntarily within 2 or 3 days. It goes on to explain, and I quote here, "Since being a missing person is not a crime, police are given a very limited role while conducting these types of investigations." At the bottom of the webpage, it gets more disturbing. There's a section titled, "What if they never returned?" And here's the official police advice. In such situations, you may want to enlist the services of a private investigator to assist in your search. If you can't afford a PI, the police elaborate, quote, "Another option would be to contact the Salvation Army, which has a missing persons locator program." There is not a single sentence on the LAPD website that would lead a loved one of a missing person to have any faith that the police would properly investigate it. What the LAPD is basically saying is, if someone you love goes missing, don't overreact. They'll probably turn up, unless they don't, in which case you should get someone besides the police to look into it. All this is my way of saying, if the police took missing persons cases as seriously as they do, say, bank robberies, I wouldn't have had to do this podcast in the first place and end up chasing a violent criminal halfway around the country. I'm Neil Strauss, and you can hear the full story of To Live and Die in L.A.
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3: Actually, what John Bon Jovi needs right about now is some good medicine, maybe some decongestant. The singer had to cut a show at Madison Square Garden short, just 90 minutes in, due to a sinus infection. It was a second to the last of 9 shows sold at the New York City Arena, and it could be rescheduled. Baba, Queen's Greatest Hits is the biggest album of all time in the UK. Put
4: a gun against the compilation album features hits like Bohemian Rhapsody, We Will Rock You, and We Are the Champions. It has sold 7.8 million album units to date, following Queen's album are ABBA's Gold Greatest Hits and Oasis' What's the Story, Morning Glory. Adele's 21 and the Beatles' Sgt. Pepper's Lonely Hearts Club Band round out the top five. I'm Mark Mayfield.
3: And Johnny Depp made a surprise appearance at Comic-Con in San Diego. He was dressed like Ebenezer Scrooge, who he's playing in this fall's new Paramount film, Ebenezer. The award-winning actor was barely recognizable at the event. He was in full makeup and costume. Now, Comic-Con usually features surprise appearances from actors who are promoting upcoming shows. Depp was accompanied by a group of Christmas carolers who were on hand to perform a medley of Yuletide favorites to get the crowd into the spirit. That's entertainment. I'm Daria Albinger.
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5: What?
8: Here's Jason McIntyre.
5: Happy Friday, and boy, is it a tremendous Friday. Love me some breaking news right before the show. LeBron James is headed to Philly, my old home. Yes, actually, well, I lived in the Philadelphia suburbs for about 8 years. Both my kids were born in Pennsylvania. Oh, yeah, by the way, I'm Jason McIntyre in for Colin Cowherd. As you saw, Colin is flying very, very commercial Southwest lane. What was it? Aisle 23 seat. Row 23. Gosh, fumbling. So excited. He gave us his take on Philly. I will say my buddy, who is in Philadelphia, I'm texting him. Philadelphia, by the way, sports city right now. Rachel, how good is this?
9: Dude.
5: We got Bryce Harper. We've got the Eagles, who are 2 years removed from the Super Bowl. I think the Philadelphia Flyers still play hockey. I don't know what their situation is. And now we got LeBron going to Philly. Not a bad time to be a Philly sports fan, right?
9: I mean, look, you thought
6: they're saying the Eagles are in contention for the Super Bowl the last couple days. So
5: yeah,
6: maybe they could get a twofer. Maybe they could get rings in both places,
5: ooh,
6: Jason.
5: That would be spicy. Maybe that's possible. I mean, anything's possible at this point. LeBron picked Philadelphia. In 15 minutes, we got Terron Armstead, former NFL star. I think he was a star. He was very good. He'll be joining us in 15 minutes. Right now, I'm going to do our top five NBA title contenders. That's what we're calling it. Top five title contenders. And before I get to this, my buddy from Philly, his great take was Brad Stevens created this monster in Philadelphia because LeBron doesn't go to Philly if Jaylen Brown's not there. You think he's going to play with Paul George, playoff P, pandemic P, and Joel Embiid? No way. Brad Stevens had to get Jaylen Brown out of town. He goes to Philly and unwillingly, like, would LeBron have gone to Philly? No way. And now, oh, Jaylen Brown? Maxie? By the way, Tyrese Maxey is losing his mind on Instagram. I just went on during the break and he's like freaking out. Philadelphia, but are they title contenders? Here we go. Top five title contenders in the NBA post LeBron James news. Number one, I mean, listen, I'm a Knicks fan. I get that, guys, but it has to be the San Antonio Spurs. Are you kidding me? Wembanyama, Castle, Harper, everybody's favorite punching bag, De'Aaron Fox. I love the Tobias Harris pickup. Spurs are the number one team in the NBA. Any power rankings, the Spurs have to be one. Any gambling odds, the Spurs, they're the best team in the league. Wemby was in year three, guys. Year three. And they went to the finals. Wemby got ejected in Minnesota, missed a game due to injury against the Spurs. Didn't matter. They steamrolled through the West, took down the Thunder in seven, defending champs. So the Spurs are my number one title contender. Number two, I'm going with the defending champion, New York Knicks. Shout out to my Knicks. And actually, they did a pretty damn good job this offseason retaining it.

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1: 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The Odd Couple with Rob Parker and Kelvin Washington. 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
5: 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The most competitive basketball league on earth is on CBS this Sunday. Coach Steven Jackson and the DMV Trilogy face off against two-time MVP Michael Beasley and the defending champion Miami 305 in a must-win game for both teams. Then the battle for Texas as Greg Monroe, Coach Nancy Lieberman, and the Dallas Power take on Jonathan Simmons and the Houston Righands. 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
12: How's it going, fellow sports fans? It's Andy West. Let's look back on this day in sports history, July 24th. We'll start today in 1973. Bobby Bonds homers and doubles to lead the National League to a 7-1 rout of the American League in the All-Star Game in Kansas City. Speaking of Kansas City, today in 1983, the famous Pine Tar home run was hit by Kansas City Royals' George Brett off New York pitcher Rich Gossage at Yankee Stadium. Brett's homer came with two outs in the top of the ninth to give the Royals a 5-4 lead. Brett's homer was ruled an out because of the amount of pine tar exceeded what was allowed. Since he was called out, it was the third out in the ninth inning with the home team in the lead, and the game was ended with the Yankees winning. The Royals protested the game, and American League president Lee McPhail upheld their protest. McPhail ordered that the game be continued from the point of Brett's home run. The game was resumed 25 days later on August 18th and officially ended with the Royals winning 5-4. And today in 1993, Anthony Young of the New York Mets extended his record losing streak to 27 games when he walked in the winning run in the 10th inning for a 5-4 loss to the LA Dodgers.
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24: You want winners? He went 0-14 picking bowl games.
25: God bless football.
24: You want hot takes? He said Patrick Mahomes would be a disaster.
25: Really?
24: You want baseball news? He doesn't even know who Kyle Tucker is.
25: Oh, okay.
24: In his personal record book, Kevin Durant hasn't won a ring yet.
25: I'm just telling you that's what he's doing.
24: You're listening to the man who made falling upwards an art form.
25: It's crazy.
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26: Job. Items for the mob.
25: Let's bring in our buddy Mike Golic Jr. here. A lot going on in the world of sports, and he joined us right now on Stu Gotts and Company Live.
27: How we doing, guys?
25: We're doing good, Gojo. Well, football season is officially started because LeBron finally made his decision. How about that? I mean,
27: it's nice to close that final door on the offseason, right?
25: Yes.
27: Dragged it out for as long as he could to help us in that little gap post World Cup and into football training camps opening.
25: Right.
27: So
25: yes.
27: Heady play, the king, as always, understanding how to manipulate the media cycle.
25: Yes, his new show, The Golics, premieres August 3rd, 10 to noon Eastern on ESPN Radio. We're excited for him. We're excited for his dad. We're excited for the entire family. It is called The Golics because any two Golics could just show up. Is that correct?
27: Yeah, see, we wanted to build that into the model. We know there are a lot of Golics out there, plenty of them whose faces and voices have been familiar to the audience. So if we have an off day, if the flights get mixed up or anything, we can just sub any two Golics in there. Contractually, it's all built in. So this is all legal. It all falls into the purview of the deal. But yes, you are 100% correct.
28: The FCC would have something to say about Sydney joining and running a national radio show. But out of curiosity, how's Devin feeling this week? Is he sick?
25: You're
28: maybe
25: an ass.
28: Deathly ill for something?
25: No, Mike, Mike, he wants this job. He's producing my show, and yet he is lobbying right in front of my face with no shame at all.
28: I'm asking about the old third best producer I ever worked with, Devin, and if possibly he needs to just maybe not be there.
25: Perhaps it came off as me being angry. Perhaps it came off as criticism. I am proud of you.
27: I mean, I was going to say, the student has become the teacher.
25: But he does. He wants the job. So,
27: Mikey, Devin's doing well right now. He said he got the box of iceberg bagged lettuce that you sent him.
28: Listen, I thought he could go on a diet.
25: Oh, man.
27: Trying to get snatched for the start of the show. So am I, by the way. So I've been eating nothing but that lettuce.
25: I mean, you guys know how I love a good salad. And so this has really put a wrench into my dietary plan here.
27: It's so true. And it's the same for me. The only way I can eat healthy is if it's salad in a bag, like the easiest form of something green possible. And now that you've taken that away, I've already been to the McDonald's drive-thru for breakfast today. I'm falling apart.
25: Yeah.
28: I was saying the other day, I've been training my whole life for this one. Okay. Not eating lettuce. I've been training my whole life not to get.

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1: Super fun time.
0: It is super fun time. It's Friday. Pumped for the weekend. We're going to get you fired up for the weekend. We're going to play Brainwave, give away prizes, and then Weekend Hobnobbing, what you need to watch. And by the way, on a side note, because we are the best team, super team, we're all partying this weekend, right? Right? Right?
1: What are we eating? Irish Sam, Danny G?
0: Cheesesteaks, you said.
1: Cheesesteaks in honor of Philadelphia? Honor,
0: yeah, you got that grill, right?
1: You got the griddle, man. Let's
0: do it. You got the griddle.
1: Surprise
0: me. I'm putting ketchup on my bad boy. Let's go.
2: He said no.
0: I'm going, dude. I'm doing it. So anyway, we're live from the Fox Sports Radio studio. Covino and Rich, we're all hanging tomorrow night. It's always fun hanging with you guys. And it's time for our Tire Rack play of the day. The Tigers are trying to claw their way back toward 500.
3: High fly ball, right field, deep. Lofton back at the fence, looking up, jumps, gone! How about it? James Outman, two out, three-run home run. Tigers take the lead in the seventh.
1: Yep, and they would end up beating the Royals 5-3. That was the call of the day, courtesy of Tigers Radio Network, Tire Rack's play of the day. 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Now, before we get to Brainwave, before we get your feedback on LeBron, I got to give a shout out to a guy that, even if he wasn't on your team, you had to appreciate. Remember former Met, then he became, I believe, a Padre. Before that, he was a Detroit Tiger, speaking of the Tigers.
0: Mm.
1: Jose Iglesias.
0: Yeah.
1: Oh, my God. Remember he had the Mets theme when they were actually good a few years ago?
0: Mm-hmm. More of a clubhouse guy, right? Everybody loved him.
1: Everyone loved that dude. Yeah. Whatever team he's on, he was the guy.
0: Yeah.
1: Had the song, the OMG. Everyone would hold up the OMG.
0: That was the problem with the Mets. They got rid of their identity.
1: Jose Iglesias is making his debut on Broadway. He's in a show because he's also the singing and acting. So talk about a guy. He really was a utility guy. Not even on the field, off the field. So props to Jose Iglesias. And speaking of my trash Mets.
0: Yeah.
1: Not only are we making fun of them, not only am I here sitting calling my team trash. Did you see Mookie Betts and Bryce Harper?
0: Well, I mean, Trump called them out too. Yeah,
1: the president even said the Mets stink.
0: Right?
1: Listen to Mookie and Bryce, two of my favorite ball players, talking about my New York Mets.
4: I mean, who do you think is you guys is like biggest rival?
5: Biggest rival. I mean, obviously we play a lot of, you know, big games against the Braves, okay. I would say. Yeah, yeah. I don't know if they're our rival per se. I mean, I think the Mets are the Mets.
4: Yeah.
1: Wow. You know,
4: yeah.
1: Did you hear that chuckle?
4: The Mets are the Mets. Sorry, man.
5: But once they kind of got rid of, you know, Pete and all those guys, I mean, it's a different team. It's a different club.
4: Yeah.
0: Yo, that was, again, Iglesias, all the guys that made the personality behind that team. Pete Alonso losing Polar Bear. That was the biggest mistake, dude. That really was.
1: And I think it's less about
0: losing. And it wasn't even in retrospect. We all knew it.
1: It's less about losing Polar Bear Pete Alonso. It was the arrogance in which Mets GM David Stearns made it seem like, guys, look what I do with the Brewers. I'm this know-it-all. I know. I got this. While every Mets fan's like, I don't know. And we were much like, I don't know, are we still trusting the process in Philly, or is that long gone? Is this a new process?
0: I think this is a brand new brand part new. Of the process.
1: The Mets, remember it was like, oh, I guess you got to trust David Stearns. Could I just real quickly, I agree with Mookie and Bryce by saying.
0: By the way, I just want to acknowledge, like, you said arrogance before. There seemed to be a crazy level of arrogance when snuffing. Laughing, I don't know, at your Mets the way they did.
1: But,
0: oh my goodness,
1: but listen,
0: that was such a diss.
1: When you
0: they
1: hear,
0: have no respect for the Mets.
1: When you hear Bryce Harper and Mookie Betts, not on my team, but guys, can we all agree those are two likable stars in baseball? They're giggling at how bad the Mets are. And if you listen to that full clip,
0: if I was a Juan Soto or anybody on the Mets, man, I would take that so personal.
1: If you listen to that full clip, they go on to say how Nimmo came up with the team, Polar Bear was the identity, Pete Alonso, and how everyone that they identified as, oh, when we play the Mets, that's the team. That's not the team anymore.
0: No.
1: What's that was bad.
0: That was really arrogant, but justifiable.
2: To quote Joey from Friends.
6: Okay, let me stop you right there.
2: The Mets suck.
0: that was wild to hear from them.
1: There is speculation. Get this. Now, Danny G, I know you have my 1 minute timer on the Mets, and then I'll be done.
6: You've already surpassed
1: their speculation. Could David Stearns and Steve Cohen have had the worst offseason in Major League Baseball history?
6: Oh.
1: Baseball's been around, Danny, a long time, right?
6: Oh, I know. Let me ask you a quick question. Yeah. I don't mean to extend your Mets segment, but would you be in favor of Lindor being moved before the trade deadline?
1: Because you're not going to get, it would have to be in the offseason, you're not going to get the full value from now.
6: But maybe all this time he's been the issue in your locker room, which all arrows have pointed in his direction.
1: Listen to what the Mets did in the offseason that they thought was going to be a genius. You sign former Cy Young candidate Freddie Peralta. He's 5-9 with a 5 ERA. Marcus Semien, remember, straight up for Nimmo?
0: Yep.
1: Batting 207. Jorge Polanco, remember, he's that guy got the juice. Yeah, the juice in the form of batting 173.
0: Bo Bichette. He needs to go back to exploring.
1: Bo Bichette.
0: Jorge Polanco.
1: Explorer or baseball player? Bo Bichette batting 256. Luis Robert Jr. He's getting some trade deadline buzz. He's batting 211.
0: Unfortunately, Tobias Myers. 256 is still above the league average, though.
1: Tobias Myers, 0-2 with a 6 ERA. Like,
7: no juice.
1: Devin Williams, almost a 5 ERA out of the bullpen. Every move the Mets have made, they're like 0-7.
0: Weaver's doing all right, right?
1: And there you have it. All right. Mark Covino and Rich Neck.
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11: Ice Cube's Big 3 season is heating up. The most competitive basketball league on earth is on CBS this Sunday. Coach Steven Jackson and the DMV Trilogy face off against two-time MVP Michael Beasley and the defending champion Miami 305 in a must-win game for both teams. Then the battle for Texas as Greg Monroe, Coach Nancy Lieberman, and the Dallas Power take on Jonathan Simmons and the Houston Righands. 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
27: Just two guys with East Coast roots.
0: I took it back to my East Coast roots.
27: Come on, do it for Jersey, let's go. Walking here, up your... Two guys who now feel right at home in L.A.
29: I'm a self-centered kind of guy.
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27: Maybe two at home.
0: It feels gross, right?
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0: All right, our second hour, power hour of fun. Yeah. Hey. Friday. Super pumped that it's Friday, and we have fun, so
1: yeah,
0: we know everyone on their way home is enjoying the weekend.
1: Let me tell you, as we get into the weekend, gonna have some cheesesteaks tomorrow night, guys, or what?
0: That's the plan.
1: In honor of the Sixers, Philadelphia getting LeBron James.
0: Yeah, I know. And by the way, every time people have people over, it's always like, hey, what do you want me to bring? Is there anything you want us to bring? Tell us now instead of last minute. Yeah. All right, think about it.
1: All right, let me think about that.
0: It's Covino and Rich, Fox Sports Radio, and we be rocking out. Let's go. All right, you waited too long. I'm not bringing anything.
1: Yeah, good.
0: But my tip for everybody is when someone asks, hey, man, you need anything? Just go down your grocery list and be like, yeah, I need a deodorant, some toilet paper, detergent. Give me some dude wipes and... and bring me some ice.
1: A lot of times, though, for real, when you have people over for a cookout, barbecue, a little grilling, watch a game or a fight, I think the underrated thing to ask someone to bring, because truth is, I'll go to the supermarket and get the meats and all the food, but paper plates.
3: This was my idea napkins, the other day.
1: Ice, like
0: paper towels.
1: Yeah,
0: ask
1: stuff
0: for
1: like
0: the
1: that.
0: Expensive stuff.
3: Yeah, because Rich, you were talking about what you were going to grill.
1: Yeah.
3: And Sam was talking about food, and I joked. I'm like, I'm going to bring the utensils.
1: Honestly.
3: We were laughing, but you're like, no, that's what people should bring.
1: For real, because there'd be so many times you're like, oh, crap. I don't have any paper plates
0: left.
1: I'm
0: saying, always have like a pharmacy item or something on stand, something that you need. Like, yeah, toothpaste.
1: Bring some Crest.
3: All of us ballers.
0: Strips.
3: All of us ballers on a budget know. No paper plates equals dishes in the sink.
0: Yeah. I'm a big fan of paper plates, man. I'm all about it.
1: I love the waste.
0: I am. I'm all about it.
1: I go styrofoam. I'm kidding. But yeah, that's where you get all that stuff. Dollar Tree. Store.
0: We're all getting together tomorrow. And like Rich said, he has the griddle. So some cheesesteaks in LeBron's honor. Speaking of, the Yankees play the Phillies tonight. And you were talking about your Mets. This is when you're going to figure out, and most of you know already, is your team a buyer or a seller? But it changes quick, man, because the Red Sox, they were sellers, dude. And now they're not.
3: Yeah. Deadline coming up August 3rd. Yeah.
0: August 3rd. Can't wait.
1: Do you think
3: 6 p.m. Eastern.
1: As your Dodgers go for the three-peat, Danny, are you opposed to them giving up pieces if it meant getting Scooble in the rotation?
3: Absolutely not. Because you know, all of us fans now live by the Rams motto, F them picks, F them prospects. If it's going to help you win right now, do it.
0: Yeah, you want now. You don't want prospects.
3: Yeah, thing is, then you got to figure out, though, later how to work Glasgow back in.
1: Yeah. Well, the reality, Danny, is that, you know, your team, you just repeated. You're going for a history and three in a row and... You know, one of very few teams that have done that ever. So
3: yeah, with Glasnow out injured, and the Dodgers have had several pitchers out injured, especially the bullpen. Looking forward to your boy, Rich, Mr. Trumpet Pants, maybe coming back this weekend.
1: Oh, Timmy Trumpets, Edwin Diaz. It's really how you're stacked up once playoff time comes. Because I think Covino's Yankees, if they got more help in the bullpen, because with Max Fried back, with Gerrit Cole, with Aaron Judge will be back. Stanton will be back. Your Yankees.
0: And they're going to make moves.
1: Yeah.
0: They're going to definitely make moves.
1: What is the move? Mason Miller is the move?
0: They're looking for bullpen, catcher, and maybe a shortstop. You know, maybe they pull up Lombard and Volpe's out there. They might move Volpe or Jason Dominguez or somebody. They're going to move some decent names to get those pieces. And it's going to be even more exciting to see.
1: What was your favorite trade deadline pick in your team's history?
0: That's a good one, man. There's been a lot.
1: I have one.
0: Cecil Fielder back in the day came through. Remember that?
1: Ooh.
0: That was a big one.
1: Do you remember a trade deadline player? Maybe not even for your team where you're like, that

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1: Yeah, let's go.
2: Desmond Belly.
3: The final decision. LeBron James.
0: LeBron James, the new 76er. I mean, we waited to hear the announcement. We got it today. And
3: by the way, that kid is 38 years old.
0: That kid is 38 years old. And let's just say the Odd Couple will be talking more about it next.
3: Our pal Rob Parker has a new nickname for LeBron.
0: Oh, yeah. Pause.
3: I can't wait for everyone to hear it.
0: Congrats again to LeBron and the 76ers. He's our Pro of the Week. And now it's time for Weekend Hobnobbing.
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0: All right, this is what to watch in the world of sports and entertainment so that you know what's going on come Monday, right? Now, I bring up the first one, not because I'm necessarily watching it, but I used to be a huge fan, and I was shocked when I saw the trailer this week. I'm like, this is still going? The Walking Dead, Dead City, Season 3 on AMC.
3: Yeah, that's the one with Negan and
0: Maggie. No, that was still going, though, man. But yeah, new season starts. Enjoy that.
3: You stopped watching 10 years ago and Carl died?
0: Exactly when I stopped. Yeah, seriously.
3: Sorry, spoiler.
0: I did love it. If you're a fight fan, you got UFC Fight Night tomorrow night. Ankalaev versus Guskov in a light heavyweight main event.
3: Did you see Bruce Buffer said that he would love to be part of some NFL event the way he was part of the World Cup?
0: Yeah.
3: Speaking of UFC.
0: I did see that. So some good fights tomorrow night if you want to check it out in the world of UFC.
8: How's the CFL going?
0: Now, like I'm pretty pumped about this because I was telling everybody to go to the theater, and now you don't have to. And it's not on Amazon because, oh, it sucks so bad. 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
0: I always put the George Foreman guarantee that you will find it entertaining. 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That's our bonus pod. 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
3: An uncensored version of what we do here on FSR.
0: And we talk about, well, we discuss two legendary coaches, John Harbaugh and his recent speech,
3: right?
0: And then we welcome Coach Klein, a.k.a. Henry Winkler, to Overpromise. We talk everything from Taylor and Travis's wedding to Mahomes to his perks with Happy Days. He has some Magic Johnson stories. That's all on Overpromised episode 148. It debuted yesterday. It's right here on our YouTube page. At Covino and Rich FSR.
3: All right, Apple TV, which is where all the best streaming shows are. Lucky with Anya Taylor-Joy. I think I might start that this weekend. That looks really good.
2: Yeah, that's on me and Brenda's list.
3: I might be up all night like I'm Gilbert Gottfried. I might be up all night because I want to watch that. And Danny, you got me on the tip of Cape Fear.
2: Dude, just don't watch it very late at night as the last thing you see.
3: All right, because I'll be creeped out. Okay.
2: Yeah.
3: Also on Apple TV, a movie. I thought it was a series. It's a movie with the guy I love, Jake Johnson. He was from New Girl. He was also in Maximum Pleasure Guaranteed on Apple also. He's in a movie with Mary Steenburgen. Ben Stiller's in it. It's called The Dink. He's a former tennis player.
0: I thought you were in it.
3: He's a former tennis player that has to resort to pickleball, and he hates it.
2: Rich, us Weekly says, if you were let down by Will Ferrell's recent Netflix series The Hawk, The Dink will revive your faith in the sports comedy genre.
3: Well, I'm going to watch The Dink, but if you're not caught up on The Hawk, Sam, hit it!
9: They call him the Hawk!
2: Oh, jeez.
9: Golfer! The greatest golfer in the world!
3: No?
0: The only good part of that show is that song.
3: I'm watching The Hawk. I love you, Will Ferrell. Come on our show. But no one else seems to love
2: it's got a 21%.
3: Also,
1: I like Will Ferrell, just not the show.
3: Give me one other quickie. If you missed it in the theater, I love me some sports, but my guilty pleasure, I love Broadway stuff. And Wicked, part two, Wicked for Good, is now streaming for free on Netflix. So, Wicked 2, the second part. So they.
0: About now we turn it over to the wickedly talented Danny G.
3: What's up, Danny?
2: I'm still, all week long, I watched it last Sunday. I went to the theater. You guys would have been proud. Went by myself because I have a toddler. So I went to a Sunday morning showing before the World Cup last weekend and watched all 3 hours of The Odyssey. It did not feel like 3 hours. Matt Damon is going to get awards for this film.
3: John Leguizamo, too.
2: Yeah, it's, dude, the cast, Christopher Nolan, once again. And you're not, I read an article with Matt Damon where he said, you're not going to see epic movies like this very often. And so do yourself a favor. If you have not seen it yet, it's not overhyped. It's worth the watch.
1: It's one you got to see in theaters, right?
2: Yeah, go Dolby, go IMAX.
3: Sounds good. And if you haven't watched The Hawk, hit it one more time, Sam. He's a golfer. Maybe he'll come on our show. Will Ferrell, what's up?
1: Well, by the way, you know, we had Henry Winkler on Over Promise, the Fonz, so check it out. He's promoting season 2 of Hazardous History Sunday nights on the History Channel. It's like the crazy stuff we used to do and somehow survived. He's the host, so check it out.
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3: 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All right, we'll see you guys on Monday. Have a great weekend.
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3: baby.
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12: Ice Cube's Big 3 season is heating up. The most competitive basketball league on earth is on CBS this Sunday. Coach Steven Jackson and the DMV Trilogy face off against two-time MVP Michael Beasley and the defending champion Miami 305 in a must-win game for both teams. Then the battle for Texas as Greg Monroe, Coach Nancy Lieberman, and the Dallas Power take on Jonathan Simmons and the Houston Righands. 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
11: The anchor desk will keep us updated throughout the program.
12: Steve.
11: And Sagar is our social media.
12: That's got to be racist.
11: Guru in for Elijah. So we got a lot
12: Never
11: to get to,
12: him.
11: A lot to do. I know. I try to squeeze it in there, Alex. Very good. On this funky flashback Friday. Yes. Alex, you are unbelievable.
12: No, I ain't gonna lie, that was a little wild, Rob.
13: Resume.
12: You can't come, man. You took a week off, and you ain't been right since. You've been just saying some wild stuff, man.
11: I'm just, I've been on the road for almost 2 weeks. You know, that's a lot. You know what
12: that
11: I mean.
12: But I didn't know if you was coming back. I thought you was gonna be Broussard out here in these streets and just stay out there,
11: stay out east. Well,
12: I like LA, but I love New York.
11: But I love L.A., so you know that. That time will come. I'll be back in New York before you know it. But right now, home is Los Angeles.
12: Like I laid on that boneless couch.
11: That's right. Absolutely. All right. Hey, Rob G. I should say that, you guys, if you want to check us out on the YouTube channel, because we do have one, and it's getting popular. People are watching the show, which we appreciate all the support. And if you haven't, you can watch us on YouTube, and you could also subscribe. That's right. Just search Odd Couple FSR on YouTube. Hit that subscribe button. After that, you can tap the thumbs up icon. You can comment away about the show, anything going on. Again, check us out. 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And if you need to find it, just search Odd Couple FSR and hit subscribe. All right, Rob G. So there we go. LeBron James.